0: Guided by a shared purpose and a spirit of collaboration, Emory University students push each other to think creatively and work cooperatively, knowing that different perspectives lead to new ideas.
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4: 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Are you?

0: The nation's most brilliant young minds gear up for the National Secondary School Debate Tournament. It's the season finale of the I Beg to Differ Secondary Schools Debate Tournament Season 9. 10th of August at 3 p.m. Lagos, Abuja and Port Harcourt will come alive. Champions from Abuja, Port Harcourt and Lagos will go shoulder to shoulder for the crown of the Champion of Champions. 16 secondary schools, 3 daily debates, 4 weeks of intense matchups. Who will be the Champion of Champions of the I Beg to Differ Season 9? The final lap of the journey begins August 10 at 3 p.m. For sponsorship inquiries, email info@nigeriainfo.fm or ibegtodiffer@nigeriainfo.fm. I Beg to Differ, the Tournament of Champions.
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1: The victims are what mean the most to us, that we cared so much about when our friends left and left us. 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

0: Rachel Kelly urging us all to rise up, get up, rise up. Good morning to you. Happy New Week. Welcome to Monday, the very first official working day of the week. My name is Ifeyemi Andrew, and this is Rise to Wisdom. I hope you had a great weekend. The rains have been something else. I mean, speaking to you now, the NTA road and all of that area, it's all flooded. I'm telling you, it's flooded up until Dominion City, like from a little bit after the Jovite area, up until Dominion City, the road is flooded. But it will pass. It will pass. It will pass. We still have to get up, rise up, and do the business of the day. It's a beautiful day that the Lord has made. Let us all rejoice. Let us all be glad in it. And so, one question this morning. Why do you do what you do? Why do you do what you do? You know, I've said the dream or the goal you have for whatever it is you do will determine how much effort you put into it and how far you're willing to go with it. So it's an important question you need to ask yourself, and you need to get the answer. Why do you do what you do? Sounds simple, but finding the answer to that question could end up giving you unlimited fuel. Unlimited fuel. So ask yourself again, why do you do what you do? Some of you is just to put food on the table. Make I just the duam so that I go fit do. So that I go fit do. Make I just the duam so that I go fit. That's why many of us are doing what we do. And it shows in the effort that you put in. It shows in the effort that you put in. It shows in the effort that you put in. For some people, they want to build something that will last even after they are gone. Now, when that kind of drive is within you, the effort is different. The way you move is different. The way you see and approach things, different. For some people, it's just to be okay enough to take care of my family. There's also a different kind of momentum that comes with. A different kind of drive. A different kind of grit, if you like. There are those that want to impact the world. I'll give you an instance. You see those pastors that are consumed with just spreading the word of God. That's it. Spreading the word of God, the kingdom of God, building as many churches and evangelizing to as many souls as possible. That's all they are consumed by that. They want, that's what they do. The way those guys move is different from the one that just want to. It's a different motion. So one important question you need to ask yourself as you get up this morning, on every other morning you get up and go to that place you go to. Listen, what you're doing now might not be what you want to do, but at least it is something you can do until you get what you want to do. So do it well. Now that your hand has found that little one you are doing, it might not be what you want. It might not be the end of the road. It might not be your destination, but it's part of your journey. So pass through it with your shoulders high. Because when you tell your story tomorrow, that would be part of the things that make the story interesting. Some people don't realize, what's a story if it doesn't have trials and obstacles for you to overcome? What's a story? If you know how they love the story of how, you know, someone who is, in quote, against the system. Someone who is against the system. You know, that kind of success is different. People resonate with it. They believe it. They love it. Because a lot of people are in that place where they feel, hey, how can I? So when an individual tells his story and you see where he started from with nothing, no hopes, nobody, nothing, and began to build his way and became unbelievable, that people look at it, or even if he had everything, but the fact that in his story there are challenges that he had to overcome, it resonates differently. That's why you shouldn't dislike what you do. You shouldn't hate the little beginnings you have, because in all of that story is a foundation to ensure that what you want to build tomorrow stays solid. To all of that experience, you don't want to throw away. It's going to be part of what you tell. Tomorrow, when you're telling someone how you got here, that this moment now that you think is a waste would become something that you realize inspired you the most. Do you get it? Somebody told me, which I found very interesting, says, learning a skill is good. Learning a skill is good. Or if you like, handwork. Learning one handwork is good. Say, but I hope you will not give up if after 5 months you did not see one customer. Because that one is the one that is most important. Beyond the skill that you have learned, what is even much more important is the grit you have, the will you have, the determination you have to be able to push through, to go through. Regardless of whether it's turning out the way you want or not, you still hold on to it and you keep moving. You continue moving. That, not everybody gets it. And that's another skill. You have to get it. You have to find it, build it, nurture it, grow it. A lot of people don't. So there are people today who have learned skills. Some even traveled abroad via amnesty program or whatever. Come back, but don't know how to. Don't know what to. Don't know how to. Don't know what to do. Don't know nothing. They just learned a thing, in fact. There's nothing else. Because in their life, prior to learning that skill, they have not developed other things about themselves. Other qualities that's important. There are people today that even if they get 10 million naira in cash given to them and a full business set up with everything they need in it, they are still going to come back to nothing in just a couple of months' time. Quick commercial.
1: Hello, my name is Masalanus Chai. I welcome you to A Date with Destiny. Last week, I emphasized the fact that Jesus employed evidence of transformational leadership. And in the last broadcast, we considered one of the ingredients, which happens to be the voice of the Lord. Today, I'm taking a look at another ingredient, the transformational leadership that Jesus Christ employed. That talks about self-leadership. There is a saying that you cannot give what you do not have. You cannot provide leadership to others if you have not been able to lead yourself. From the account of Jesus in the Bible, it is clear that he evidently mastered the art of self-leadership before he recruited his team members. He had mastered the discipline of prayer, time management, and the virtue of diligence, and as such, could communicate same to his followers in a very practical way. They could attest to the fact that he walked the talk. The scripture emphasizes this aspect of his life in the book of Acts chapter 1 from verse 1 to 2, which says, "The former account I made, O Theophilus, of all that Jesus began to do and teach until the day in which he was taken up, after he through the Holy Spirit had given commandments to the apostles whom he had chosen. All that Jesus began both to do and teach." He did not just teach, he practiced before he taught. He understood the principles of leadership, he learned it, he practiced it, then he improved on it. You cannot give what you do not have. So leadership begins with you. You need the discipline. You need courage. You need the tenacity to manage the affairs of your life, to lead

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1: According to the latest National Bureau of Statistics, NBS, labor force survey, Nigeria's unemployment rate stood at 4.3%, while the time-related underemployment rate was 9.2% in Q2 2024. Across Nigeria, thousands of young people are taking online courses, participating in boot camps, learning digital skills, and pursuing certifications. Yet, many still ask, after learning, what comes next? The reality is that acquiring skills and earning a livelihood are not always the same thing. Whether in technology, the creative economy, business services, freelancing, or entrepreneurship, the real challenge is connecting learning to opportunities. Welcome back to EdTech Mondays Nigeria, a platform that facilitates critical conversations on the role of technology in teaching and learning to shape the future of education in Nigeria. I am Damilola Busari, and I'll be moderating the conversation. Throughout this month, we have been exploring how EdTech is helping young people prepare for the future of work. In episode 1, we examined what job readiness really means. And in episode 2, we also explored how young people discover and navigate career paths. Today, our focus is on the outcome that many young people care about most. How do skills translate into income? I have my guests here with me. Please welcome again, Blessing Adeolu Adedimu, Senior Program Manager, Senator Abiru Innovation Lab, SAIL. I also have Timothy Aluko, Program Lead, Gateway. And I have joining us on this program, Dr. Emmanuel Taffa, Co-Founder, Crypta. I also have Azizat Adetola, a digital content creator. And I have back with me my live audience, proud alumnus of the SAIL program. Thanks for joining us. All right, let's get right into the conversation. Dr. Taffa, your beneficiaries at Crypta are often seeking practical income opportunities. How do you design programs that lead to work outcomes, not just certificates?
2: All right, thank you very much for having me. We've always known that the problem was competence. So we started out in management consulting. That's what the founders mostly were doing. And every time we finished a project, the clients wanted to hire the analyst, or they were like, I wish you'd give me this person or that person. And we began to see that the problem was not only strategy or advice or